0: 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Bedtime. Repeat. This time of year, the calendar fills up fast. And the days, well, they're not slowing down. Somewhere between getting everyone where they need to be and taking care of everything that needs to get done, it's easy to forget about yourself. Maybe just take a moment. A moment for the right song. A moment with a familiar voice. A moment to remember you don't have to carry it all by yourself. Because joy isn't something you can just add to the list. Sometimes it's just buried in the middle of it. And we're here to help you find it. 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
1: Jesus loves me, this I know, for the Bible tells me so. 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
1: Let me ask you a question. I know you live there in Middle Tennessee, but let's say your husband took over a job in Manhattan. 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
2: Ooh, that's a good question, JR. Okay, I think I'm gonna go Batman. I feel like he's got the means to keep up with the times.
1: Yeah, as technology for criminals advances, he can keep up.
2: Right.
1: I too will go with Batman because he's got a little bit of mean. And I feel
2: he's
1: like
2: he's got some angst.
1: You need that sort of an angst to go fight Gotham's worst criminals. And I feel like Spider-Man is, they call him your friendly neighborhood Spider-Man. Or is that
2: Apple?
1: Yeah. Is that Applebee's or Spider-Man?
2: No, that's Spider-Man.
1: Okay, and I just...
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5: This is Max Licato. Jesus was at a wedding when Mary, his mother, came to him with a problem. They have no more wine. John chapter 2 and verse 3. Weddings lasted as long as 7 days in first century Palestine. Food and wine were expected to last just as long. So Mary was concerned when she saw the servants scraping the bottom of the wine barrel. We're not told the reason for the shortage, but we are told how it was replenished. Mary presented the problem. Christ was reluctant. Mary deferred. Jesus reconsidered. He commanded. The servants obeyed. And the sommelier sipped and said something about their squirreling away the best wine for the farewell toasts. Mary smiled at her son. Jesus raised a glass to his mother. And we are left with this message. Our diminishing supplies, no matter how insignificant, matter to heaven. This is Max Licato.

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I love that. Forest Frank, the Joy FM, brand new. So good. He's just got fun music, you know? Happy weekend. You're doing well? I hope so. I love Sunday mornings here at the Joy FM. I hope you'll set your alarm early for a little something we call warm up for worship.

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0: The oldest left their lunch on the kitchen counter. The youngest couldn't find their shoes. 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
1: The other day I was leaving the Russian manicure place.
2: Yes. Duh. I should say duh.
1: I passed Father Road where they're building the Dutch Bros that's going to be closest to me. And it was just a slab.
2: Just slab. Nothing built. Just slab.
1: So I went on Friday, got off because I wanted to see the progress. Who takes a detour to go by a coffee shop to
2: crazy
1: see what
2: the... Crazy lady takes a detour.
1: To see...
2: Comes in, says slab is poured.
1: 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The walls are up.
2: This is how it works. Slab goes down, plumbing goes in, walls go up.
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0: Hey, this is Sandy, and you're listening to the Joy FM. So thankful that you're here. So yesterday, I was at a prayer meeting of moms. It was like a mom's prayer meeting. They were talking about the Psalms, how it says that God satisfies us with His love. And the key word there is satisfies, like God satisfies us with His love. What does that mean? Well, we got to talking about it, and it just reminded me of how my life was before I gave my life over to Jesus. I was not satisfied in life. I was restless. I was searching for the meaning of life. I was in a dark hole because nothing filled me, nothing satisfied me, and I tried everything. It wasn't until I met Jesus as my best friend, then He gave me this deep sense of peace and purpose, the love, everything that I'd been searching for. Jesus does make all the difference. He does satisfy our souls.
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0: be doing life with friends. We can't be going through life by ourselves, disconnected. There's a biblical moment in Exodus about Moses realizing that the army of the Israelites would win when his arms were in the air. His friends had his back, got next to him, and helped hold his arms up into the air. And I just thought that was a beautiful idea of community. Somebody's struggling or getting weary or fighting through a time when it feels like God's not hearing your prayers. We stand beside each other and share each other's faith.
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2: This is Today's Single Christian, and I'm Lena Ebujammer. Over and over again, I hear singles tell me they don't feel like they fit into the local church. It's an anthem that won't die, even though church leaders are dying to find out how to change that. A married friend recently challenged a group of singles I was with. "Do you think married people feel like they fit into the church?" she said. We all stopped talking. She did have a point. What if, she said, our problem isn't that we don't fit into the church, but that we don't fit into our expectation of the church? She had a point worth considering. What if instead of waiting for the church to make us feel welcome, we rolled up our sleeves and jumped in, remembering that fitting in has less to do with marital status and much more to do with our servant's heart? I'm still thinking about her challenge. What about you? How well do you fit into your church? 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

0: There is a chance that you might be on your way to the Waffle House right now. Hey, I'm Sandy at the Joy FM. I love waffles, but this is pretty cool. So if you happen to be in the Atlanta area, chances are the Waffle House you're going to is trying something new on their menu right now. Tacos. I know it doesn't seem to go with waffles at all, but they're testing really well.
1: Wake up, breakfast, school, work, practice, homework, carpool, traffic, dinner, bedtime. Repeat. This time of year, the calendar fills up fast. And the days, well, they're not slowing down. Somewhere between getting everyone where they need to be and taking care of everything that needs to get done, it's easy to forget about yourself. Maybe just take a moment. A moment for the right song. A moment with a familiar voice. A moment to remember you don't have to carry it all by yourself. Because joy isn't something you can just add to the list. Sometimes it's just buried in the middle of it. And we're here to help you find it. 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
2: Hi, this is Greg Yoder from Keys for Kids with a Parent Minute. 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
3: You can respond to this program at parentminute.org.

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I love the fact that there's always a friend here at the Joy FM ready to pray with you. 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
1: Let me ask you a question. I know you live there in Middle Tennessee, but let's say your husband took over a job in Manhattan. Who would you rather have protecting your city, Batman or Spider-Man?
2: Ooh, that's a good question, JR. Okay, I think I'm gonna go Batman. I feel like he's got the means to keep up with the times.
1: Yeah, as technology for criminals advances, he can keep up.
2: Right.
1: I too will go with Batman because he's got a little bit of mean. And I feel
2: he's
1: like
2: he's got some angst.
1: You need that sort of an angst to go fight Gotham's worst criminals. And I feel like Spider-Man is, they call him your friendly neighborhood Spider-Man. Or is that
2: Apple?
1: Yeah. Is that Applebee's or Spider-Man?
2: No, that's Spider-Man.
1: Okay, and I just...
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1: So I know it's been like still in the 90s every day, so hot and humid, but I was in Costco yesterday, and I got to say, it is Christmas time at Costco, and I kind of liked it. Hey, it's Sandy at the Joy FM. Yeah, they had a big snowman inflatable. I just stood there watching it and just getting lost in the twinkle lights. It was a really nice change of pace, you know? 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
5: 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At his suggestion, we began studying the Old Testament book of Nehemiah. 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It signifies the way God guides those who commit to following His own larger purpose.
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0: That's Passion Music on the Joy FM. Want to remind you that our Joy FM Prayer Center is open. 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
1: The oldest left their lunch on the kitchen counter. The youngest couldn't find their shoes. 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

I'm Jules. Have you been tasked with planning your church's vacation Bible school? 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
0: 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And she was such an uplifting, joyful person to talk to for a minute and to pray with, and her heart was really in it. And I thank you for her, and I thank God for her so much.
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0: 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Thank you for being on the air. Thank you for your prayer line. God bless you all.
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1: So many great songs to share with you coming up this morning. Danny Gokey in just a couple of minutes. 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
3: 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Duh. I should say duh.
2: I passed Father Road where they're building the Dutch Bros that's going to be closest to me. 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
2: So I went on Friday, got off because I wanted to see the progress. 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

0: when you're going through a hard place, having a solid rock that you can hold on to, the one that says he will never leave us nor forsake us. 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
2: How angry are you really? I'm Lena Ebijamer, and this is today's Single Christian. I recently saw a morning news segment reporting on the huge increase in road rage. I wasn't surprised. I've seen it firsthand. People are driving with an angry intensity like never before. But the video footage still shocked me. Men and women were getting out of their cars and beating each other up in anger. It made me reconsider what I do and say on the road, but it also got me thinking. Are we as a people becoming angrier and angrier with violence brimming over at the tip of the iceberg? Jesus once warned us that out of the abundance of our hearts, our mouths speak. I wonder what comes out of your mouth when you're a little bit squeezed. 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The only way to overflow with grace is to daily fill up on God's word and pray. 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

0: what grace can do is for anyone who's ever felt the shame of past mistakes or current struggles. God is not waiting in anger to punish us for our wrongs. He's running after us to meet us right where we are, just like the prodigal son. He welcomes us with open arms. He throws a robe around our back and a ring on our finger. No condemnation, just love. That's what grace can do.
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0: Wake up, breakfast, school, work, practice, homework, carpool, traffic, dinner, bedtime. Repeat. 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Somewhere between getting everyone where they need to be and taking care of everything that needs to get done, it's easy to forget about yourself. 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

0: doing life with friends. We can't be going through life by ourselves, disconnected. There's a biblical moment in Exodus about Moses realizing that the army of the Israelites would win when his arms were in the air. His friends had his back, got next to him, and helped hold his arms up into the air. And I just thought that was a beautiful idea of community. Somebody's struggling or getting weary or fighting through a time when it feels like God's not hearing your prayers. We stand beside each other and share each other's faith.
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3: 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Oddly enough, it came at my dad's funeral when I learned during one of the eulogies that Wilbur Dungy had been a member of the Tuskegee Airmen. 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

0: Hey, I'm Jules on the Joy FM. If you have little toddlers at home right now, keeping you up at night, making messes all over the house, I have a little bit of a tip for you. I want you to file away for the future. Eventually, they will become seniors in high school and turn 18, and it's going to be very tempting to go down memory lane, but resist every single urge to look at old photos of your kids. Well, don't do it after you apply mascara, at least. And absolutely don't look at old videos of them in preschool doing their school performances. It will completely wreck you. So let me be the cautionary tale so that you don't have to make the same mistake.
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1: I will be the first to admit it. I am super forgetful. I mean, I misplace my keys about once or twice a week. But sometimes being forgetful is not a bad thing. Take, for instance, squirrels. Do you know that they plant about 1,000 trees a year just because they misplaced their snack? They're basically tiny, fluffy little arborists making a difference in the world, one forgotten acorn at a time.
0: Well, that was pointless. 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
0: Let me ask you a question. I know you live there in Middle Tennessee, but let's say your husband took over a job in Manhattan. Who would you rather have protecting your city, Batman or Spider-Man?
3: Ooh, that's a good question, JR. Okay, I think I'm gonna go Batman. I feel like he's got the means to keep up with the times.
0: Yeah, as technology for criminals advances, he can keep up.
3: Right.
0: I too will go with Batman because he's got a little bit of mean. And I feel
3: he's got some angst.
0: You need that sort of an angst to go fight Gotham's worst criminals. And I feel like Spider-Man is, they call him your friendly neighborhood Spider-Man. Or is that Apple?
3: Yeah.
0: Is that Applebee's or Spider-Man?
3: No, that's Spider-Man.
0: Okay, and I just...
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4: Even though we say they're our kids, they're really God's kids, aren't they? He just gives them to us for a few years. The Bible makes it pretty clear that it was God Almighty who formed each of our kids in their mother's womb. 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In Psalm 139:13, King David says to God, "For you," and the Hebrew here is emphatic, "you and you alone, God, knit me together in my mother's womb." It stands to reason that whoever makes our kids owns them, right? Well, when you think that way, it's pretty significant because you get to care for his precious creations for his glory. Pretty cool, right? It's not easy. There's a lot of pressure. But isn't it great raising God's kids?
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0: The oldest left their lunch on the kitchen counter. The youngest couldn't find their shoes. And you spilled your coffee on your way out the door. As you pull away from the drop-off line and wave goodbye, you remember the permission slip that you forgot to sign. It's a lot to keep up with. And if you're still figuring out the rhythm, you're not the only one. On the days when it feels like you're making up the beat as you go, let us supply the soundtrack. 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
2: 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Hey, I'm Liz. 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
0: It's 10 o'clock at night. My kids are gone. And I'm home alone and I have no family. So I started looking through my phone and Joy FM came up and it said, do you need prayer? We're here 24/7.
1: But when you need it the most, he'll give you a way.
0: So I dialed the number and this wonderful lady prayed with me. And right in the middle of her prayer, I had this overwhelming sense of calmness come over me. And I felt so good. And she was such an uplifting, joyful person to talk to for a minute and to pray with. And her heart was really in it. And I thank you for her. And I thank God for her so much.
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0: 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Who would have thought somebody way up in Michigan would have connected with you tonight? But thank you so much for being there. Thank you for being on the air. Thank you for your prayer line. God bless you all.
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1: Yeah.

0: Ben Fuller, Carrie Underwood together. If it was up to me, it's on the Joy FM. Almost 600,000 people. 600, think about that. 600,000 lives. Almost 600,000 families so far this year have reached out to our prayer line. They've called, they text, and they ask for prayer. 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

0: Day I was leaving the Russian manicure place.
1: Yes. Duh. I should say duh.
0: I passed Father Road where they're building the Dutch Bros that's going to be closest to me. And it was just a slab.
1: Just slab. Nothing built. Just slab.
0: So I went on Friday, got off because I wanted to see the progress. Who takes a detour to go buy a coffee shop to
1: crazy
0: see what
1: the lady takes detour.
0: To see.
1: Comes in, says slab is poured.
0: The walls are up now. The walls are up.
1: This is how it works. Slab goes down, plumbing goes in, walls go up.
0: So in 5 or 6 weeks when I go get my manicure.
1: Happy, happy, joy, joy.
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1: So earlier this week, the morning crews just had my ear, had my heart. Hey, I'm Liz. 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And one thing they were talking about is, you know, once the kids go off to school, then they have all these outside influences. And we just pray that we have given them a good, firm foundation in Jesus. 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
2: 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Somewhere between getting everyone where they need to be and taking care of everything that needs to get done, it's easy to forget about yourself. 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
4: This is Max Licato. The road on which Deanlin and I take our walks is marked by a small country graveyard. No dirt has been turned for a century. Yet John 5, 28 and 29 says, "A time is coming when all who are dead and in their graves will hear his voice. Then they will come out of their graves." If these words are true, someday God will shake the soil of this simple cemetery. The caskets will open and the bodies of these forgotten farmers will be called into the sky. But in what form? These bodies were racked by disease and deformity. How will these bodies be worthy of heaven? Here is Paul's answer. The body is sown a natural body. It is raised a spiritual body. 1 Corinthians 15, 42 and 44. Spirits will be reunited with bodies, resulting in a spiritual body, and you are going to love yours.
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0: what grace can do is for anyone who's ever felt the shame of past mistakes or current struggles. God is not waiting in anger to punish us for our wrongs. He's running after us to meet us right where we are, just like the prodigal son. He welcomes us with open arms. He throws a robe around our back and a ring on our finger. No condemnation, just love. That's what grace can do.
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Have you been tasked with planning your church's vacation Bible school? Well, if so, there are a couple of things I gotta make sure you know. First of all, and this is a big one, make sure you have enough snacks. 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

This lady fends off a bear by using jujitsu that she learned years ago. And I wondered, what weapon would be in your arsenal? Like something like your know-how or some skill that you have? Tanya texted and said, she can scream louder than anybody she knows. That's what she would use.

0: doing life with friends. We can't be going through life by ourselves, disconnected. There's a biblical moment in Exodus about Moses realizing that the army of the Israelites would win when his arms were in the air. His friends had his back, got next to him, and helped hold his arms up into the air. And I just thought that was a beautiful idea of community. Somebody's struggling or getting weary or fighting through a time when it feels like God's not hearing your prayers. We stand beside each other and share each other's faith.
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0: Wickham. It really is Amazing Grace, and it's on the Joy FM. Hey, I'm Liz. Our Fall Share-a-thon starts September 21st. 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
1: Yeah, as technology for criminals advances, he can keep up.
0: Right.
1: I too will go with Batman because he's got a little bit of mean. And I feel
0: he's
1: like
0: he's got some angst.
1: You need that sort of an angst to go fight Gotham's worst criminals. And I feel like Spider-Man is, they call him your friendly neighborhood Spider-Man. Or is that Apple?
0: Yeah.
1: Is that Applebee's or Spider-Man?
0: No, that's Spider-Man.
1: Okay, and I just...
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0: It's passion music, just that good. You're listening to the Joy FM. You know, there are a lot of songs out there in the world that sing about love gone wrong, right? That love that ends badly. But you know, that is the opposite of God's love. It's the opposite of the kind of love in the songs that you hear on the Joy FM. Hey, I'm Sandy. God's love is a forever love. I've been reading in Psalm 100. Here's what it says. For the Lord is good and his love endures forever. His faithfulness continues through all generations. God's love is never going to walk out on you, never going to end, and you can count on that.
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2: 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It just brings me encouragement, even on my hardest days. And I'm so blessed to be a part of this ministry.
3: 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And you guys just made me laugh. Thank you for all you do.
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4: Cast your cares upon the Lord, and he will sustain you. Psalm 55 in verse 22. This is Max Lucado. Casting is an intentional act to relocate an object. Let this throwing be your first response to bad news. Cast your anxiety in the direction of Christ. Do so specifically and immediately. I did a good job of casting my problems in a high school algebra class. Fortunately, my wonderful, patient teacher issued this invitation: if you cannot solve a problem, come to me and I'll help you. I wore a trail between his desk and mine. I still had the problem, but I had entrusted it to the one who knew how to solve it. Do the same. Take your problem to Christ and tell him, "You said you would help me, would you?" This is Max Lucado.

0: So when you go to the Waffle House, you expect to get waffles, right? Hey, it's Sandy. This is the Joy FM. Yeah, I love waffles. I love putting lots of butter, lots of syrup. But anyway, right now, Waffle House is testing something new on their menu. They're testing tacos. I know, right? They have 7 different flavors of tacos. They're testing them in the Atlanta market right now. And they're saying that so far, the feedback has been really positive. Now, I don't know. I mean, when I go to Waffle House, I want something sweet and syrupy, right? But maybe I'd try a breakfast taco.
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2: 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And guess what? They can make it through our mistakes.
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0: 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I was having a rough time earlier, and I just kept hearing God tell me, you know you're not alone, but you need to pray with someone.
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0: 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And I thank you for her, and I thank God for her so much.
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0: 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Thank you for being on the air. 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

0: 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Bedtime. Repeat. This time of year, the calendar fills up fast. And the days, well, they're not slowing down. Somewhere between getting everyone where they need to be and taking care of everything that needs to get done, it's easy to forget about yourself. Maybe just take a moment. A moment for the right song. A moment with a familiar voice. A moment to remember you don't have to carry it all by yourself. Because joy isn't something you can just add to the list. Sometimes it's just buried in the middle of it. And we're here to help you find it. 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

0: 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It's called Holding On, and you're listening to The Joy FM. I love John Reddick. Such a great songwriter. Love his stuff. Hey, coming up, you're going to hear music from Carly Ann Taylor, Crowder, and Toby Mac here on The Joy FM.
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3: 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Duh. I should say duh.
2: I passed Father Road where they're building the Dutch Bros that's going to be closest to me. And it was just a slab.
3: 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Nothing built. Just slab.
2: So I went on Friday, got off because I wanted to see the progress. 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
2: The walls are up now. The walls are up.
3: 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Slab goes down, plumbing goes in, walls go up.
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0: 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The youngest couldn't find their shoes. 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It's a lot to keep up with. And if you're still figuring out the rhythm, you're not the only one. 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
3: This is a Love Language Minute with Dr. Gary Chapman. A listener writes, Gary, can a person's occupation determine their love language?
4: I don't think our occupation determines our love language, but I do think that people with certain love languages will fare better in certain work situations. That is, if we feel appreciated in the workplace, that is, if the people around us are speaking our appreciation language, which is very similar to the love language, the work climate is positive and we're likely to be very good and very effective in what we're doing. If we don't feel appreciated in the workplace, however, I think we tend to do mediocre work. So the concept of the love languages has an impact in the workplace, but I don't think that the workplace determines our love language.
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0: do life with friends. We can't be going through life by ourselves, disconnected. There's a biblical moment in Exodus about Moses realizing that the army of the Israelites would win when his arms were in the air. His friends had his back, got next to him, and helped hold his arms up into the air. And I just thought that was a beautiful idea of community. Somebody's struggling or getting weary or fighting through a time when it feels like God's not hearing your prayers. We stand beside each other and share each other's faith.
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0: Cochran and Company, latest from him, that is What Grace Can Do, the Joy FM, helping you find joy. It's Matt. So how do you know if your next move, that thing you're thinking about doing, is a God thing or just a good thing? Well, we got three things that'll help you know the difference. If it's a God thing, it's going to align with his word, help others and produce fruit, and God's going to give you peace about it. And Pastor Darrell Black wrapping up our deep dive this week with one more important thing.
1: Sometimes we get paralyzed trying to figure this stuff out. Is this a good thing or is this a God thing? But if we're honest, some of us already know what the good thing is. We're just waiting for another answer, or we're frozen by insecurity or anxiety. And if that's you, this is your nudge. Get up and walk. Do what God has already told you to do. And if you're still unsure, surround yourself with wise counsel, because there is wisdom in a multitude of counsel. Find people who will ask you the hard questions and hold you accountable and push you toward obedience. A good thing might be beneficial, but a God thing is transformational. A good thing is fueled by ambition, and a God thing is fueled by his assignment. I hope this helped.
0: It definitely did. As always, great stuff. Pastor Darrell Black with some help knowing if it's a God thing or just a good thing. A lot of times I think it's those perfectly good things that distract you from the great things that God has for you. Some more encouragement from Pastor Darrell in his book, You're Not Crazy. And you can follow him on Instagram or TikTok at Mr. Darrell Black. And that is our deep dive this week.
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3: 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Who would you rather have protecting your city,

0: Batman or Spider-Man?
1: Ooh, that's a good question, JR. Okay, I think I'm going to go Batman. I feel like he's got the means to keep up with the times.
0: Yeah, as technology for criminals advances, he can keep up.
1: Right.
0: I, too, will go with Batman because he's got a little bit of mean. And I feel
1: he's
0: like...
1: he's got some angst.
0: You need that sort of an angst to go fight Gotham's worst criminals. And I feel like Spider-Man is... they call him your friendly neighborhood Spider-Man. Or is that Apple?
1: Yeah.
0: Is that Applebee's or Spider-Man?
1: No, that's Spider-Man.
0: Okay, and I just...
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